0: You're listening to All Things Considered from NPR News.
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going on. I'd like to know where the love has gone. All over these united, divided states, there's still so much fear, so much hate. Will we ever get it together on this earth? We're all sisters and brothers. Like Martin said, we better live together as brothers and sisters, or die together as fools. Stop filling our hearts with hatred, breaking all the rules. Cause we're the high ups on the animal chain. Sometimes we just don't use our brains. Most animals kill for food. Man kills in his neighborhood. Nuclear threats all over the land. Man wants to annihilate other man.

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But just when everything is going fine and absolutely nothing is wrong, this funny little hedgehog's

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1: Wheels of justice do sometimes turn slowly, but this is extraordinary. 30 years. Do we have any idea why the US government is launching this prosecution now?
2: Ultimately, it's part of the pressure campaign by the Trump administration to force political and economic change in Cuba. So earlier in the day, before the indictment was unsealed and made public, we saw a video message from the Secretary of State, Marco Rubio, in which he said that President Trump was willing to create what he called a new path with a new Cuba. Now, that new Cuba would be one in which what's called Gayesa, that's the commercial wing of the Cuban armed forces, wouldn't be in control of all the profitable sectors of the Cuban economy. That's the control of the ports, that's control of the banks, of course, the tourism sector. And in fact, those things would move into control of private business individuals. It is a very difficult and distant idea for ordinary Cubans who are simply currently trying to survive what is now a months-long, near-total fuel blockade on the island, which is affecting pretty much every facet of ordinary life.
1: Will Grant in Cuba, thank you very much indeed. The World Health Organization has been keen to reassure people that the latest outbreak of Ebola represents a low risk globally. And yet it's of desperate concern to people in the Democratic Republic of Congo, where the disease may well have infected hundreds already. The WHO has warned that developing a vaccine for this particular strain could take up to 9 months. And it's already spreading fast, as the BBC's Emery Makumenu explained, speaking from the Congolese capital, Kinshasa.
3: The epicenter of this Budubungio strain of Ebola virus is Mungwalu, a mining town where gold digging activities is quite intense, and it has spread to Wampara health zone and then to Bunia, the capital city of Ituri, and lately we have another health zone, which is the zone of Nyakunde, where an American citizen, a doctor, also contracted the disease. All of the three here are in the Ituri province, where you have a myriad of armed groups in the area. People are still concerned because they are not seeing response teams active on the ground. So in the region of Mungwalu in particular, people are still grappling with how to deal with dead bodies without any PPE or these protective personal equipment, especially during the burials, how to isolate those who have developed the disease, and more importantly, how even to disinfect the places where the people who have died have lived. So the response is a little bit delayed, according to them, and these are the main concerns we get from the 6 health zones that have declared this outbreak.
1: Emery Makumenu, with so little equipment and so little know-how on the ground, this would be a tough outbreak to tackle anyway. But as our health and science correspondent James Callagher explains, health workers are dealing with a strain of the virus of which they have very little experience to learn from.
4: There are 6 species of Ebola virus, and they all have their own distinct evolutionary history, and they have slightly different characteristics. So 2 of them don't cause disease in humans. 1 of them has only ever caused a single case. And it's 3 of them that we pay attention to that have caused all of the big outbreaks of Ebola that have ever happened. And this is one of those called Bundibugyo. The issue with this particular species is it's only caused 2 outbreaks before, so we don't have a lot of experience with it. There isn't currently a vaccine for it. There isn't a special treatment that specifically targets this particular type of Ebola virus. The disease becomes more contagious effectively with time because it's spread through bodily fluids. The more you're vomiting, sick and bleeding, the greater the risk of spread. If you were to go back more than a decade, we were used to Ebola outbreaks being relatively small things. They happen, but they tend to be contained to small remote villages and they were quite easy to stop. What really changed was the outbreak in West Africa in 2014 to 2016, when it really got into cities and became a much bigger issue, the biggest outbreak we've ever seen, nearly 30,000 cases. That has given lots of people a lot more experience with what it takes to stop one of these outbreaks. One of the things, though, that you need is resources. It's not just people on the ground, but it's equipment, personal protective equipment, and that is as much an issue as the experience that people have with dealing with it.

embrace. What a great word. Because yes, Rana has a way of making this war horse feel warm and intimate, just like a hug. It's really something special. We get to hear it from a recent concert in Berlin. Beatrice Rana at the piano with Manfred Honeck leading the German Symphony Orchestra. This is the opening movement of the Piano Concerto No. 1 by Tchaikovsky.

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0: Generally speaking, a concerto is a piece for one soloist in front of an orchestra. A piano concerto, violin concerto, a tuba concerto, whatever. But back in the early 1700s in Venice, Antonio Vivaldi was having so much fun writing all kinds of concertos, something like 400 of them altogether, he really played around with the form. We just heard a concerto by Vivaldi that featured four solo violins. The New York-based early music ensemble, the Sebastians, gave that performance at the Presbyterian Church in Geneva, New York, part of the annual Geneva Music Festival. Oh, hey, have I mentioned our curated music streams lately? Nonstop music for whatever mood you're in. Peaceful piano? We got you. Chamber music? Yep. Concert band? Why, yes. Yes, we do have that. Choral music, lullabies, nothing but guitar. Yes, yes, and yes. Check out all the streams at yourclassical.org. In a moment, a rave review about pans. 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
0: Pianist Stuart Goodyear was born and raised in Toronto. His mother was from Trinidad, and Goodyear says he always wanted to know more about that heritage. In 2014, he was able to be in Trinidad for the first time during the big celebration of Carnival, which is like a massive island-wide party in Trinidad. Steel drums and calypso, parades and costumes, and music everywhere. Right after that experience, Goodyear wrote a big piece called Callaloo, 26 minutes of music for piano and full orchestra, combining elements of classical music with the rhythm and feel of calypso, the popular music from Trinidad and Tobago. Recently, Goodyear has been playing part of Callaloo as a standalone solo piano piece. Here we go, from a concert in Portland, Oregon, pianist Stuart Goodyear playing his own composition, Panorama.